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10: I hear about different people thinking about a run for president. And I know sometimes people are just going to run for president because it's going to give them clout going forward, right?
11: Well, you can always say you ran for president, right?
10: That has to be the play here, David.
12: I don't know, man. Democrat Senator Chris Van Hollen, the guy who defended the honor of human trafficker and illegal alien Maryland man, he's now thinking about a run for president. He talked about this on NBC.
10: Unreal, isn't it?
11: Unbelievable.
10: This guy's a punchline.
11: Mr. Margarita?
12: Yes.
11: Okay.
10: Yes. Hold on. It's in my clips from yesterday. I got to go back.
11: Unbelievable.
10: Yes. I was like, when David first shared that with me, I'm like, okay, that can't be real. That guy, he was embarrassed.
12: Yes.
10: With Marilyn Mann. But yet, here we are.
11: Mm-hmm. Well, the bench is thin. I will say that.
12: Well, dude.
11: I heard the big AOC talk again.
10: Mm-hmm. Oh, there are people that think that she has a real shot.
11: Yeah, like she could be the front runner.
10: Yes.
11: Yep.
10: All right, here's the clip. Roll it.
13: Anything? I've been kicking the tires as I look at 2028 because I don't think the Democratic Party has answered the call about how we're going to make sure we have an economy that really does work for everybody, especially working people.
14: You've been kicking the tires on 2028, meaning you're thinking about running for president in 2028?
13: I'm kicking the tires, meaning I've been to New Hampshire. I was invited to go there. I was invited to go out to Iowa last summer. I think there's a great deal of churning within the Democratic Party, and I support that. As I said, I think we need this help. Debate because I don't think Democrats.

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1: And we are Red Eye Radio. I'm Gary McNamara along with Eric Harley. Inflation numbers are out, and more on what an insane day it was yesterday, coming up in just a minute.
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1: When, looking at yesterday and the insanity of everything, but, you know, we talk about El Sayed trying to compare child mutilation, genital mutilation, to circumcision the other day, and how the outrage is starting, at least in conservative circles. It's mainstream to Democrats. They seem to be fine with it. I think that's why it's so important when you look at the whole radical transgender movement, because of what it covers and what it attempts to justify and make normal in our, you know, in our society. Number one, that the absolute evil, filthy, evil perversion of child mutilation. But the other thing when we look at it is

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1: And he is Eric Cronin. I'm Gary McNamara. More inflation numbers, but different inflation numbers are out. We'll get to that in just a minute.
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1: You know, when we talk about inflation, there are actually two reports that come out each month for the month before. One is the Consumer Price Index, and the other is a Personal Consumption Expenditure Price Index called the PCE. There's the CPI, then there's the PCE. The PCE came out yesterday. We already got the Consumer Price Index, but a couple weeks ago.
2: Yeah.
1: On it. Now, the Fed uses this. 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They believe that this is probably, which means they believe it's more accurate.
2: Yeah, right, right.
1: Now, just so you know, when the Consumer Price Index tracks items directly paid for by consumers, it excludes medical costs paid by insurance or government programs. PCE gets its data from business surveys, what business sells, whereas the CPI gets its data directly from consumer surveys, what households say they buy. So it's different. So it's the total cost of things. For example, if you buy something, if your insurance company pays higher medical costs, that's

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0: 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Eric Harley and Gary McNamara. 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
1: We are Red Eye Radio. He is Eric Harley and I'm Gary McNamara. Oh, my gosh. Oh,
2: what? Geez, what?
1: You got it.
2: What do you have? What?
3: What's happening? What? What is it?
1: Mark Kelly. He was on with Peppermint Patty on MS Now.
2: Yeah.
1: That's Jen Psaki for people who don't know.
2: Right.
1: Listen to this, all right? You and I have not talked about this off the air. Okay.
2: Yeah.
1: On Wednesday's broadcast of MSN What Time Is It, the briefing with Peppermint Patty, Senator Mark Kelly said Secretary of War Pete Hegseth's attitude that the U.S. military is all about killing people is not healthy. He said, I think the Secretary of Defense has done the members of the military a big disservice by the way he's been conducting himself on the job, getting on stage, talking about about focusing on the military being lethal. You know, that attitude from the top, it's not healthy for members of the military to hear this. I mean, just the stuff he was saying today, so you could see why officers who have attended service academies, imagine if you went to West Point and every day you were walking by a plaque where it says when the law and orders are in conflict, you follow the law. And then you think about that and you think about some of the things the military is being asked to do. And then you have a Secretary of Defense that's talking about setting records, 10,000 targets struck in this period of time. And now we set a new record, 12,000. Mm-hmm. What an idiot.
2: Yeah.
1: That's what the military is about. We live in a society. You know, it was the same thing. You know, you saw how many people were deported from Washington.
2: Yeah.
1: You saw that, right?
2: Yeah.
1: Last weekend. Thousands.
2: Yeah.
1: Not a peep. Americans want things done. They don't want to know how the sausage is made. And that's what Mark Kelly is doing there. That's the reason that the military exists. Military exists to defend the United States of America and to protect our national interests. How do you do that? How does the military do that? You kill people.
2: Yeah. You have to defend the U.S. And how do you defend the U.S.? You kill people.
1: You kill the enemy. There's nothing immoral about saying that. And this is where Mark Kelly, you know, he sort of goes along. It's interesting because he is out in space a lot. Remember talking to that blogger, liberal blogger on the steps of somewhere. And she said, we really don't need billionaires. You know, you're right. We really don't need billionaires. Do you have a mind of your own or you're out in space somewhere, sir?
2: Well, no.
1: I mean, it's like
2: look,
1: that.
2: For the longest time, he stayed quiet on issues. He wouldn't say, he wouldn't answer questions. And now you're right. He just seems to follow wherever the radicals are going.
1: Right. And I don't agree with everything Hegseth has done, but I do agree with his focus.

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0: last week, we spoke to an autism service provider about the Trump administration's crackdown on fraud. After investigating fraud in multiple states, prosecutors have found people stealing money from autism services. Earlier this summer, the Justice Department announced the indictment of 15 people, for example, for stealing over $90 million from seven different state-managed Medicaid programs in Minnesota. The Assistant Attorney General of the National Fraud Enforcement Division, Colin McDonald, said an autism program that cost the taxpayers $600,000 just 6 years ago in that state most recently cost over $400 million. Fox's Jackie Heinrich spoke to a representative with Autism Families Alliance who says the fraudsters have made things more expensive and difficult for everyone, but warns that in the interim, the government's crackdown might be an overcorrection.
1: I think ultimately, you know, we support this because the ones who are legitimate and doing this therapy for the right reasons, we want to weed out those bad actors.
0: Kelsey Bennett is a family advocate at Autism Families Alliance.
1: We don't want, there's no space for that in this field. There's no space for that in any healthcare field. And so we definitely support weeding out the ones who are ultimately stealing money from our clients and families. And, you know, they don't deserve that. They're the ones behind all of this. And so that's why we support weeding out those bad actors.
2: Walk me through what that looks like for a family that's trying to pursue legitimate services. How does the presence of fraudulent actors within the system and then the crackdown trying to root them out, how do both of those things impact real families?
1: Well, ultimately, you know, as we're finding out more and more about these fraudulent acts, in turn, Medicaid and the state has had to really put a limit on funding for these services because they are spending an astronomical amount of money on these services that have ultimately not been legitimate, right? So now we are losing those hours that could have been spent with legitimate clients and families and providing those services. And now because of those very few bad actors, I think that's important to highlight as well. You know, the majority of us are in it providing ethical services. You know, the very few ones are kind of overshadowing everything, giving ABA therapy a bad name. And so, you know, when they now have to put these stipulations in place on therapy and ultimately, you know, we're happy to do more work on our end, you know, with documentation and things like that to prove that the therapy was legitimate. But at the same time, you know, there's stipulations in place where they're limiting the amount of hours that we can prescribe for this therapy. They're limiting the amount of therapy that can be done via telehealth, which also significantly limits, in turn, the clients getting these services because there's just not enough providers per state to provide those services. So
2: it sounds like you're sort of describing what

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2: Good idea. And happy 50th.
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6: And welcome back. I'm Kathy DeWitt Dunn. Thank you so much for joining our show today. I've got Russell Wilhite and Josh Perkins in the studio. And once again, the summer's here. I cannot believe it's almost gone. Here, about to leave, and before you know it, the winter solstice will be upon us. We will be adjusting our clocks again this year for people that aren't aware of that.
7: But maybe not next year.
8: I hear that every year.
6: I'm just getting ready to say that. It is so funny how that is so controversial and how people think, you know, they hear what they want to hear and everybody's convinced that we're not going to fall back this year. I'm like, I don't know. I haven't seen anything that says we're not. Yeah, it's just, you know, I guess it's for the farmers, for everybody that's out there farming still, right? And all the kids that are going to the school buses. I don't really see a lot of school buses. Do you?
7: Yeah.
6: You do? Your kids aren't riding one, are they?
7: No. No, we sit in traffic trying to bring the kids to school every morning.
6: There has to be a better way.
7: Yeah, homeschooling. That's what we need to do.
6: I'm sure your wife would not be having any of that now that she's been used to having her free time, right?
7: Yeah, no, she wouldn't be doing the homeschooling if we decided to go that route. We would definitely have to have somebody come into the house because, yeah, I don't think she would last very long.
6: I don't think that she's signing up for that.
7: Yeah.
6: Yeah, I can't wait to visit with her and say, oh, I heard a rumor. See what she has to say. Homeschooling. Have you heard about that? See what she thinks about that.
7: No, she wouldn't. She wouldn't like that very much.
6: Stir the pot. Could you imagine having four kids at home after a couple of years without them? Oh my gosh. No. No way.
7: No, even I've talked to the kids and they're not interested in that either. The only reason they go to school is they get to socialize and see their friends all the time. So they would be disappointed doing homeschooling, I think.
6: So what do you think all the kids are going to think about Meta now restricting them and having no notifications for social media during the day between 8 a.m. and 3 p.m. And then depending upon their age, they can only have 2 hours of social media time across maybe the different accounts. That's interesting. Did you see that?
7: It is interesting. No, I didn't see that. I've heard that in certain countries that, you know, they banned social media for minors.
6: Right. But, I've seen that too.
7: Yeah,
6: right.
7: But no, I didn't hear.
6: Meta has reached an agreement and I guess the last of the settlement, there'll be $5 billion paid out, but they're only going to pay that $5 billion as long as TikTok and the other